Opening this concert from Munich, that was the overture to Richard Wagner's Tannhäuser. Natalie Stutzmann led the Bavarian Radio Symphony Orchestra from their home, Hercules Hall. Next, the orchestra will perform music of one of the masters of the tone poem, Richard Strauss. Strauss wrote 10 tone poems, starting with 1886's Aus Italien, and with each new tone poem, he was moving in uncharted territory, creating new sounds, color palettes, and textures. Strauss lived until his mid-80s, but as early as 24, he was already contemplating the end of life and what might come next, and imagining how that could be expressed in music. And that's what we're about to hear, his Death and Transfiguration. Natalie Stutzmann conducts the Bavarian Radio Symphony Orchestra.

0: Death and Transfiguration by Richard Strauss, sumptuously performed by the Bavarian Radio Symphony Orchestra, conducted by Nathalie Stutzmann, from an October 2025 performance at Hercules Hall in Munich. Strauss was 24 when he wrote that music, and at 85, on the verge of death, the story goes that he said, "Dying is just the way I composed it in Death and Transfiguration." Next week, our European concert tour continues as we head to the stylish and modern Copenhagen Concert Hall. Pianist Leif Ove Andsnes joins the Danish National Symphony Orchestra for an all Beethoven program, including the Third Piano Concerto, the Coriolan Overture, and the Symphony No. 5. Still to come from this concert in Munich by the Bavarian Radio Symphony Orchestra, Mozart's Requiem.
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0: Located in the Residenz, a former royal palace in Munich, Hercules Hall is home to the Bavarian Radio Symphony Orchestra. With its neoclassical design, excellent acoustics, and vivid tapestries depicting the story of the Greek hero Hercules, it's a destination that's on many a music lover's bucket list. And today we have a seat in this amazing theater as the Bavarian Radio Symphony Orchestra, led by Nathalie Stutzmann, continues our concert with a masterwork, the Mozart Requiem. Few works in classical music carry as much mystery as Mozart's Requiem. Left unfinished at his death, it has inspired centuries of speculation, from stories of anonymous commissions to the legend that Mozart was writing his own funeral music. While much of the score was completed by one of his students, it remains unmistakably Mozart, combining profound grief, dramatic intensity, and moments of radiant hope. Joining the orchestra for this performance is the Bavarian Radio Chorus and Orchestra and a quartet of singers, soprano Erika Bykoff, mezzo-soprano Fleur Baron, tenor Lunga Erik Hallam, and bass baritone Lawson Anderson. Here is Nathalie Stutzmann to lead them all in Mozart's Requiem.

The poignant requiem of Wolfgang Amadeus Mozart. Joining the Bavarian Radio Chorus and Orchestra were vocal soloists Erika Bykoff, Fleur Baron, Lunga Erik Hallam, and Lawson Anderson, and making her debut with the orchestra, conductor Natalie Stutzmann, bringing this concert from Munich to a close. But our time with the Bavarian Radio Orchestra and Chorus isn't over just yet. Here they are with conductor Maurice Janssens in Josef Suk's Serenade for String Orchestra.

Josef Suk's Serenade for String Orchestra. Members of the Bavarian Radio Orchestra were conducted by Maris Janssens. This program was produced by Daniel Goldberg. Special thanks to Rebecca Neistat and the WFMT Radio Network team. The executive producer is Roger White. Today's program comes from a partnership with the European Broadcasting Union and Bavarian Broadcasting. Next week, we head to the Copenhagen Concert Hall as pianist Leif Ove Andsnes joins the Danish National Symphony Orchestra for a concert full of music by Beethoven. We'll hear him in the Piano Concerto No. 3, and conductor Antonello Manacorda leads the orchestra in the Coriolan Overture and the Symphony No. 5. I'm Jan Weller. I hope you'll be listening.

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3: 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I'm Valerie Kaler. Felix Mendelssohn's opera, A Midsummer Night's Dream, sprang from the overture rather than the other way around. He wrote the overture not as an introduction, but as a freestanding series of character studies. Shimmering violins imitate the flitting about of fairies. A slow romantic theme points to a pair of wandering, thoroughly confused lovers. And if you listen closely, you just might hear a donkey. Hee-haw! That would be Bottom, who, by all accounts, was an ass, at least temporarily. Felix Mendelssohn's overture to A Midsummer Night's Dream, on the way this hour. Gabriela Montero, PT's Classical Woman of the Year in 2023, is, among many other things, a terrific classical pianist, and she loves to improvise. When she plays concerts, she often asks members of the audience to sing whatever comes to mind, and she improvises around whatever they give her for an encore. In this case, she's taking a Bach prelude and turning it into an improvisation. Pianist Gabriela Montero.

Gabriela Montero started with a prelude in C major by Bach and riffed on it. Later this hour, we'll hear some more straight-ahead Bach. Leonidas Kavakos plays a bit of a partita for solo violin, an encore from a concert in Germany. From APM, American Public Media, this is Performance Today. I'm Valerie Kaler. Glad to have you along for today's musical adventures and discoveries. How many families do home productions of complete plays by Shakespeare? I'm not talking about just reading the play. I'm talking about memorized lines and sets and costumes, even original music. Well, the Mendelssohns did that in 1826. Their own home production of A Midsummer Night's Dream. 17-year-old Felix Mendelssohn wrote a great overture, a musical introduction for the family show. It's not only gorgeous, it also has some direct references to action in the play, like the magical fairies flitting and flying.

such an evocative musical picture of a host of fairies. And then later, in Mendelssohn's overture, there's a moment of musical comedy. Now, if you don't know what that is, you might never notice. But in that music, there is a sound picture of one of Shakespeare's great jokes. A character named Bottom is turned into a donkey, and the fairy queen falls madly in love with him. Let's hear that again, and I'll point out the braying donkey. Hee-haw, hee-haw. And again, hee-haw, hee-haw. Mendelssohn paints a perfect sound picture from Shakespeare's play A Midsummer Night's Dream. If you don't know, it's just a moment in the music that goes flying by. But now that you know, you'll always hear that braying donkey. Let's hear the North German Radio Elbphilharmonie Orchestra in concert play the whole piece, complete with fairies, braying donkeys, and all sorts of Mendelssohn magic. The overture to A Midsummer Night's Dream.

0: braying donkeys, flitting fairies, and all sorts of Mendelssohnian mayhem and magic. That was the overture to A Midsummer Night's Dream by Felix Mendelssohn. James Gaffigan conducted the North German Radio Elbphilharmonie in concert at the Elbphilharmonie in Hamburg, Germany. James Gaffigan, an American conductor who's made a significant name for himself abroad, equally in opera houses and concert halls. Since 2023, he's been the general music director of the comic opera Berlin. He says it was really only after he'd led several European ensembles that American groups came calling. Now in his mid-40s, he's a frequent guest conductor with all the top orchestras in the country. Happy to say he recently signed on to his first official position in the United States. Starting next season, James Gaffigan will join the Houston Grand Opera as music director designate. He'll assume the role of music director in the 2027-28 season. Gaffigan says, quote, "I always knew that the first post I would take in the U.S. as music director had to be the perfect fit. All the boxes needed to be ticked, and I found Houston Grand Opera to be my ideal partner." In a moment, the rhythm is gonna get ya. But the melodies will seal the deal. This is Performance Today from APM.
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2: 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I'm your host, Kate Botello, with centuries of carefully curated music coming your way next time and every time on Anytime Classical. 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
0: Nineteenth-century French composer and musicologist Charles Bourde was interested in the folk songs of the Basque region of Spain. He collected hundreds of melodies on a tour through the region and published them in an archive of traditional Basque songs. Charles Bourde also drew inspiration from Basque music and dances when he wrote the original music we're about to hear. This is his Suite Basque for Flute and String Quartet. Linda Chessis is playing flute alongside the American String Quartet, a concert during the Cooperstown Summer Music Festival.

Music inspired by the Basque region of Spain. That last movement in particular is a traditional dance called the walking stick dance from the city of Tolosa. The Sweet Basque by French composer and musicologist Charles Bourque. Linda Chessis played flute alongside the American String Quartet in a concert during the Cooperstown Summer Music Festival in Cooperstown, New York. It is a beautiful spot at the north edge of the Catskill Mountains, just below one of New York State's famous Finger Lakes. The population of Cooperstown is only about 1,900, but the town is world famous as the home of the National Baseball Hall of Fame. Baseball, a good reason to go to Cooperstown, but it's certainly not the only reason. Every summer since 1999, Cooperstown has hosted a festival of chamber music. In a moment, a Bach benediction. 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

0: Hello, I'm Michael Barone, host of Pipe Dreams. 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
2: In my opinion, the music of J.S. Bach can make even the least religious among us sense the divine. I can actually feel myself unclenching when I hear his music. Shoulders drop, breath slows and deepens. It always feels like a gift. Violinist Leonidas Kavakos gave this benediction after a recent concert in Frankfurt, Germany, the third movement from the Partita No. 1 by Johann Sebastian Bach.

love how the audience just paused, held their breath, and held their applause to let that sacred moment linger. Some composers write an empty measure at the end of a piece or at the beginning, just as a reminder that the silence before the first note is played or after the last note rings out is also part of the music. Bach did not write the empty measure, but it's implied. And musicians will often communicate that implied hold by holding their position before lowering their instrument. Whatever the combination of composer intention, performer communication, and audience perception, it happened so beautifully after violinist Leonidas Kavakos played that encore, the third movement of the Partita No. 1 for solo violin by J.S. Bach. Kavakos gave that encore after a performance with the Frankfurt Radio Symphony in Frankfurt, Germany. 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
1: In 1943, a book by black journalist Roy Ottley was published. New World A-Comin' was a series of portraits of African Americans living in Harlem in the 20s and 30s. Not just a look at their day-to-day lives, but also a documentation of their hopes for the future. In 1945, Duke Ellington premiered a new piece for piano and orchestra, inspired by that theme, A New World A-Comin'. From APM, American Public Media, this is Performance Today. I'm Valerie Kaler. Ellington said he visualized a future with no war, no greed, no categorization, where love was unconditional and no pronoun was good enough for God. Duke Ellington's New World A-Comin' ahead this hour. Also this hour, violinists Arno Sussmann and Stella Chen and violist Aaron Boyd will play the Terzetto, a string trio by Antonín Dvořák. Here's one member of that group with Dvořák for Two, violinist Arno Sussmann teaming up with pianist Wu Han in the violin Sonatina by Dvořák. We'll hear the second movement. This recording from the Chamber Music Society of Lincoln Center.

The second movement of a larger piece, the Sonatina for Violin and Piano by Antonín Dvořák, from a concert presented by the Chamber Music Society of Lincoln Center. Wu Han was at the piano, Arno Sussmann was the violinist, and he'll be back later this hour in concert from Music at Menlo with a couple of his string-playing pals and more Dvořák. From APM, American Public Media, this is Performance Today, taking you to concerts around the world. I'm Valerie Kaler. Let's start in Germany with music by the great theater composer Kurt Weill. He was born in Germany, the son of a Jewish cantor. In 1933, he found out he was about to be arrested by the Gestapo, and he fled to France. He lived in Paris and London for a couple years before settling in the United States. He wrote quite a bit of French-influenced music during his Paris years, a sung ballet, a symphony, an operetta, and a whole bunch of French cabaret tunes. In 2017, Kim Kowalki took several of those songs and created a suite for soprano, a quartet of male voices, and chamber ensemble. She called the song cycle Chansons du Quai, Songs of the Dockside. John Wielhaber made this instrumental arrangement, played by the Caridian Brass during the Homburg Chamber Music Days in Homburg, Germany. Songs of the Dockside by Kurt Weill.

a pastiche of cabaret songs, ballet music, and incidental pieces, all originally written in the 1930s by Kurt Weill, gathered into a suite in 2017 by Kim Kowalki, and further arranged for brass by John Fielhaber. We heard the Caridian Brass play selections from Chanson du Quai in the Saalbau in Homburg, Germany, during the Homburg Chamber Music Days. We got time for one more little tune from their concert, a march from the tragic opera Thésée, written by Jean-Baptiste Lully in 1675. Even though the title indicates Thésée or Theseus, the opera is really about Medea. Caridian Brass play the Royal March from Thésée by Lully in this arrangement by Tobias Dorfner.

0: A little gem from a 17th century opera by Jean-Baptiste Lully, The Royal March from Thésée, arranged by Tobias Dorfner and played by the Corydian Brass during the Homburg Chamber Music Days in Homburg, Germany. 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In just a moment, Dvorak for three. This is Performance Today from APM.
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0: Sometimes when people are really good at something to the point where it's like breathing or walking for them, they can kind of forget what it's like to not be really good at that thing and make some big assumptions. Oh, you two play violin? I wrote a trio for us to play. Not very difficult. It'll be super fun. Well, in 1887, Antonin Dvorak wrote a trio, a terzetto, for two violins and viola, thinking he'd play the viola part with a couple friends of his, amateur violinists. Turns out, those friends were, for real, amateurs. The music was just too difficult for them to play well. So he set that trio aside and wrote a set of miniatures for the same instrumentation. Simpler, more accessible. We happen to have some for real professionals at hand to play the original piece by Dvorak, his terzetto in C major for two violins and viola. Violinists Arno Sussmann and Stella Chen, along with violist Aaron Boyd, they gave this performance at Music at Menlo.

0: Antonín Dvořák wrote that music in 1887 for two violins and viola. Even though it called for so few players, Dvořák said it gave him as much pleasure as writing a great symphony. We heard Dvořák's Terzetto in C major from Music at Menlo, with Arnold Sussman and Stella Chen violins, and Aaron Boyd viola. Always a treat to hear what our friends in Menlo Park, California are up to. 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
0: Anthony Parnther is a busy conductor, arranger, and bassoonist living in Los Angeles. He's conductor of the San Bernardino Symphony and the Gateways Music Festival Orchestra. Guest conducts with top orchestras all across the country. If you haven't caught him in concert, it's highly likely you've heard his musical touch on the screen. He's conducted the soundtracks to some of the most popular movies and shows in the past several years. Sinners, Oppenheimer, Encanto, The Mandalorian, and more. Played bassoon and arranged music for quite a few as well. At the end of March, he got a fun surprise that not many other people can add to their bio. He showed up as a clue on one of the most famous blue tiles of Jeopardy. It read, Anthony Parnther performed the solos when Amy Ryan played a bassoonist on this TV series about Upper West Side crime solvers. Well, Parnther could certainly answer that question for $1,200. Maybe you can too. What is Only Murders in the Building? Ding, ding, ding. That is correct. Parnther arranged some of the music for this show and conducted music for a few episodes. And when the show needed some bassoon solos recorded for a few scenes, they knew who to call as well. Let's go to a concert Anthony Parnther conducted in Houston, Texas. This is New World A-Comin' by Duke Ellington. Joelle Love made this chamber arrangement for the ensemble Rocco, featuring Audrey Andrist as the piano soloist.

An optimistic musical portrait of the future, written in 1943. American composer Duke Ellington was looking ahead to something he thought was at least possible. Ellington said he visualized a future with no war, no greed, no categorization, where love was unconditional and no pronoun was good enough for God. A peaceful world full of goodwill from everyone and for everyone. New World A-Comin' by Duke Ellington. Composer Joelle Love made that arrangement for the ensemble Rocco. Audrey Andress played piano. And conductor Anthony Parnther led that concert at St. John the Divine Church in Houston, Texas, part of the Albert and Margaret Alkeck Foundation in Concert Series.

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4: Composer Valerie Coleman was Performance Today's 2020 Classical Woman of the Year and is the founding flutist of the Grammy-nominated woodwind quintet Imani Winds. She wrote her work Shotgun Houses for clarinet and string quartet as a tribute to Muhammad Ali. The work premiered in 2019 and was coupled with visual art. We'll hear this new work later this hour on Anytime Classical. I'm your host, Denise Finnegan-Hill. Thanks for tuning in today.

Lars Ulrik Mortensen performed La de Redemonde by Jacques Dufly. Here on Anytime Classical, I'm Denise Finnegan-Hill. From the Countryside by Eric Coates next. This is inspired by the area around Hucknall, the hometown of the composer, which is located more than 100 miles northwest of London. We'll hear the East of England Orchestra with conductor Malcolm Naborough.

From the Countryside by Eric Coates, Malcolm Nabarro led East of England Orchestra. Next up is music of Robert Schumann called Papillon, or Butterflies. He was only 21 when he wrote this music. We'll hear pianist Murray Parahia

Marie Parahia was at the piano in Papillon by Robert Schumann. I'm your host, Denise Finnegan-Hill, and you're listening to Anytime Classical, a production of Classical Music Indie. 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

I'm your host, Denise Finnegan-Hill, and you're listening to Anytime Classical. Music of Johann Sebastian Bach is next, arranged for saxophones. This is a fugue in G minor, performed by the Washington Saxophone Quartet.

The Washington Saxophone Quartet performed Fugue in G minor by Johann Sebastian Bach. Rounding off the hour with music of the living American composer Valerie Coleman. This is titled Shotgun Houses, which is written as a tribute to the boxer Muhammad Ali. It premiered in 2019 and was coupled with visual art. Here is the Pacifica Quartet and clarinetist Anthony McGill.

Clarinetist Anthony McGill and the Pacifica Quartet performed Shotgun Houses by Valerie Coleman, La De Redemont by Jacques Dufry. Lars Ulrich Mortensen is at the harpsichord.

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1: It's one of those strange fundamental laws in classical music. The Spaniards didn't really sound Spanish until they went to France. The pattern repeated itself again and again in the early 20th century, thanks in part to the outstanding musical education that was available in Paris. Composers from all over the world were drawn there, and when Joaquin Turina went in 1905, it likely surprised no one. After almost a decade in the French capital, Turina returned to his homeland more determined than ever to give voice to his own culture. The Danzas Fantásticas, which you'll hear in the upcoming hour, came just a few years later. I'm Michael Toulouse. Stay with me for that and more. Zdeněk Fibich lived in an era when people craved authentic Czech music. While Fibich was Czech on his father's side, his Viennese mother wanted him to follow in the footsteps of composers like Mozart and Beethoven. Here's some piano music of Fibich from The Moods.

A selection from Naladi, Moods by Zdeněk Fibich, pianist Marian Lapsansky performed. The first set of Slavonic dances helped to make Antonín Dvořák famous outside his Czech homeland, and dance music of various countries would make up an important part of his output over the years. In 1879, over a decade after that first set of Slavonic dances,

Dmitry Yablonsky led the Russian Philharmonic Orchestra in Antonín Dvořák's Prague Waltzes. A novel by José Mas inspired Joaquín Turina to write the orchestral music still to come. Stay with us. Now music of Mozart borrowing from himself. Duets for flute and clarinet taken from the opera The Magic Flute.

Flutist Hans Georg Schmeiser and clarinetist Helmut Hertl performing themes from The Magic Flute by Mozart. Superhero movies dominate the marketplace these days, basically driving the economy in Hollywood, but things were different in 1978 when Richard Donner's film Superman premiered. The star was Christopher Reeve, who managed to impress with practically no digital enhancements, and the score was by, you guessed it, John Williams. Here's the main title, A March.

Eric Kunzel led the Cincinnati Pops in the march from the score for Superman by John Williams. The music we'll hear next was written originally for piano in 1892, but it has become much better known in an arrangement for guitar. That's only fitting. Isaac Albéniz was trying to recreate the sound of a guitar in the piano piece Asturias. You'll hear a single note repeated at a very fast tempo in the same way that a guitarist would rapidly pluck a string with several alternating fingers. There are also bursts of sound, loud chords played at surprising moments, calling to mind a flamenco performer. Alirio Diaz performs Asturias.

Guitarist Alirio Diaz performed Asturias from the Suite Española by Isaac Albéniz. I'm Michael Toulouse. It's good to share this music with you. A yellow highlighter would never have sufficed for Joaquin Turina. He was so moved by a José Mas novel that he inscribed quotations from the book in the score of his Danzas Fantásticas. An excerpt is included for each of the three dances. Beginning with this, it seemed as though the figures in that incomparable picture were moving inside the calyx of a flower. And for dance number two, the guitar's strings sounded the lament of a soul helpless under the weight of bitterness. Finally, for the third movement, the perfume of the flowers merged with the odor of manzanilla, and from the bottom of raised glasses full of the incomparable wine, like an incense, rose joy. We'll hear the Danzas Fantásticas of Joaquin Turina, performed by the London Philharmonic.

Enrique Batiste led the London Philharmonic in the Danzas Fantasticas of Joaquin Turina. There's more information at classicalmusicindie.org. Zdeněk Fibich lived in an era when people craved authentic Czech music. While Fibich was Czech on his father's side, his Viennese mother wanted him to follow in the footsteps of composers like Mozart and Beethoven. Here's some piano music of Fibich from The Moods.

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1: Coming up this hour on Anytime Classical, Goethe for Gauchos, Which Bach is Which, and Romantic and French. I'm Kate Botello, and coming your way this hour on Anytime Classical, we'll hear the Creole Faust Overture by Alberto Ginastera, a symphony published in 1882 by a certain Bach brother, I'll give you a chance to guess, and three romantic waltzes by Emmanuel Chabrier. All that, plus a concerto grosso by George Frideric Handel, on their way in just a little bit. Wait right there. We'll start this hour with some summery water music by Peter Ilyich Tchaikovsky from The Seasons, number 6, a June barcarolle, performed by Ilona Prunyi at the piano as we bob on the water in a boat.

The Barcarolle by Peter Ilyich Tchaikovsky. Thanks for listening to Anytime Classical with me, Kate Botello. We're a production of Classical Music Indie. We'll hear music next from George Frederick Handel. This is the Concerto Grosso, Opus 6, Number 1, in G major. It's written in the style of Arcangelo Corelli in that it is a small group of instruments playing against or in front of a bigger group of instruments. But then also in Handel's style, he wrote a lot for opera and theater, so it's also very theatrical. We'll hear it played by Budapest Strings.

Budapest Strings performed the Concerto Grosso Opus 6, number 1 in G major by George Frideric Handel. Okay, up next, I'm going to tell you a personal family story, but I promise it leads directly into our music. So I had this cousin who was a metalhead who listened to just hardcore screamo metal all the time, and I finally got him to listen to an opera, and he actually got really into it. He really liked it. And at one point asked me about the Rossini aria, Largo al Factotum, from The Barber of Seville. And I explained it to him, told him what a factotum was and all that. And he comes back to me a few weeks later, so proud of himself, because apparently he had really impressed a bunch of his skater friends by explaining this aria to them. Only he had kind of the gist right, but he had all the details totally wrong. And that leads us to this piece of music that we're about to hear, which is the Creole Faust Overture by Alberto Ginastera. Now, what this is about is a production of Goethe's Faust after it was seen by an Argentine cowboy and him telling his friends everything that happens as he understands it. So this overture is an Argentine cowboy's version of Faust, played by the Eastman Rochester Orchestra, conducted by Howard Hanson.

An Argentine cowboy, otherwise known as a gaucho, goes to see Faust, and this is the story, or version of it, that he tells all his friends. That was the Creole Faust, an overture by Argentine composer Alberto Ginastera, composed in 1943, and that was based on a poem about that gaucho by the Argentine poet Estanislao del Campo. Up next, the introduction to Act Two of Daniel Auber's opera Jean de Chimay, which premiered in the Chimay Castle in Belgium with its own prince and princess as stars. We'll hear it performed by the Pardubice Chamber Philharmonic, conducted by Dario Salvi.

the introduction to Act Two of Jean de Chimay by Daniel Aubert. This is Anytime Classical. I'm Kate Botello. Thanks for listening with me this hour. It is time now for a little round of Which Bach is Which. I'm going to play you a symphony in D major that was published in 1782 by one of Johann Sebastian Bach's talented composing sons. Which one? And I will give you their name and the year they passed away so you can understand that it could have been written by any one of them, okay? Was it composed by Carl Philipp Emanuel Bach, known as the Berlin or Hamburg Bach, who passed away in 1788? Or his next brother, Johann Christoph Friedrich Bach, known as the Buchberg Bach, who passed away in 1795? Or was it composed by Johann Christian Bach, the London Bach, who passed away in 1782? Well, whoever composed it will hear it played by Camerata Budapest, led by Hans-Peter Gmür.

That was a symphony published in 1782. Was it by Carl Philipp Emanuel Bach, Johann Christoph Friedrich Bach, or Johann Christian Bach? Desk roll, please. The answer is, you guessed it, Johann Christian Bach, published the same year that he passed away. If you got it wrong, no one's going to know. But if you got it right, congratulations on the bragging rights you now have for the rest of the day. We're coming now to the end of this hour on Anytime Classical. I'm Kate Botello. Enjoyed your company. Thanks for being here with me. We'll hear some music now from Emmanuel Chabrier that was published in 1883. Now, these are three romantic waltzes, and they are very much that. But they also have a little tinge of what I've heard described as harmonic surprises, which made the more modernist French composers like Debussy and Ravel think that these were pretty cool. I happen to agree with Debussy and Ravel on that. Let's see if you do too. We'll hear this played on two pianos by Sylvie Dugas and Georges Rapolle.

Sylvie Dugas and Georges Rabault played two pianos and three romantic waltzes by French composer Emmanuel Chabrier. We'll start this hour with some summery water music by Peter Ilyich Tchaikovsky from The Seasons, number 6, A June Barcarolle, performed by Ilona Prugni at the piano as we bob on the water in a boat.

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1: We're all a little uneasy about artificial intelligence, and why shouldn't we be? It could take our jobs someday, and it's already copying our arts without permission. Would that all our creations were as reliably unintelligent as Galatea, a lovely statue magically transformed into a fickle woman who could not care less about her creator. The operetta based on Galatea's story became the breakthrough hit of Franz von Suppe, who for the record was the only one copying arts. His music would have sounded vaguely familiar to any fan of French composer Jacques Offenbach. I'm Michael Toulouse. Stay with me for the overture to the beautiful Galatea. The Bournemouth Sinfonietta is next, led by Kenneth Montgomery. It's music of Granger, Handel in the Strand.

Handel in the Strand, a clog dance by Percy Grainger, the Bournemouth Sinfonietta, led there by Kenneth Montgomery. Fritz Mahler leads the Hartford Chamber Orchestra in music of Henry Purcell, a suite from Abdelazer.

Fritz Mahler led the Hartford Symphony Orchestra in the overture and suite from Abdelazer by Henry Purcell. Later on, music inspired by the toys that belonged to Claude Debussy's daughter. Stay tuned. In the world of operetta, Jacques Offenbach set the standard. His French productions were so successful, opera companies in other parts of Europe were soon performing Offenbach as well. And then came the pressure for homegrown versions of operetta in German-speaking countries. Franz von Suppé's first triumph in the field was the beautiful Galatea, which premiered in 1863 in Berlin, with one of Vienna's top singers in a major role. Here's the overture to Die Schöne Galatea.

The Fisher Maiden, that was music of Schubert, performed by flutist Konrad Hunterler and forte pianist Michael Lapoon. You'll hear music of Claude Debussy coming up, the Children's Corner Suite. Here's a concerto for recorder and strings in F major by Johann Christoph Graupner, Stefano Baliano, the soloist.

Stefano Bagnano and Collegium Pro Musica performed that recorder concerto in F major by Graupner. I'm Michael Toulouse. Thank you for joining me. Claude Debussy became a father at age 43 when his daughter Claude Emma was born. He loved watching the child as she played with her toys, and the Children's Corner Suite from 1908 was inspired by many of those toys. We'll hear an orchestration of the music originally for piano. The Philharmonia Orchestra performs with conductor Jeffrey Simon.

Geoffrey Simon led the Philharmonia Orchestra of London in music of Claude Debussy, the Children's Corner Suite, originally for piano. There's more information about our music at classicalmusicindie.org. The Bournemouth Sinfonietta is next, led by Kenneth Montgomery. It's music of Granger, Handel in the Strand.

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1: You'll find plenty of heartache and disappointment in the life stories of famous composers, but what about the life stories of the fathers of famous composers? Leopold Mozart, for example, fretted that his son wasn't practicing enough, and Franz Strauss, whose son wrote the music that's coming up, had even more serious concerns. In the mid-1880s, he wrote again and again to young Richard about the dangers of scandalous behavior. The elder Strauss's fears weren't unfounded. Richard had been carrying on with a married woman. Although the ill-advised relationship did come to an end, it probably inspired at least a few measures of the tone poem Don Juan. I'm Michael Toulouse. Stay with me for that and more. Domenico Scarlatti is remembered these days as a composer, but he was also, technically, a teacher. He had only one student, Infanta Maria Maddalena Barbara of Portugal, who eventually became Queen of Spain. Scarlatti wrote many of his 550 keyboard sonatas for her. Here's an example in the key of C.

Ralph Kirkpatrick made a comprehensive catalog of the works of Domenico Scarlatti. That sonata in C major is number 308 in his listing. You heard a recording of Scarlatti's music by forte pianist David Schrader. Mary Howe was born in 1882 and lived until 1964. This is music for cello and piano by Mary Howe, the Ballade Fantasque. Cellist Juliana Soltis performs with pianist Ruo Ting Li.

Juliana Soltis playing cello, joined by pianist Ruo Ting Li in music of Mary Howe, the Ballade Fantasque. It's no exaggeration to say that Hector Berlioz's life was changed forever in 1827. That's when he first beheld Harriet Smithson, an actress whose performances affected him so deeply he swore he was in love. His passion for her would fuel a brand new kind of work, which established Berlioz as one of the boldest innovators in the world of orchestral music. Berlioz eventually declared that he was probably more in love with Shakespeare than with Smithson, but the one-time object of his affections is memorialized in a recurring theme, which you'll hear in this excerpt from Berlioz's masterpiece, the Symphonie Fantastique. Here's the second movement, a ball.

Zubin Mehta led the New York Philharmonic in A Ball from the Symphonie Fantastique, the second movement of Berlioz's masterpiece, which is built on the conceit of an artist's obsession with a woman. Now a Valsiana, music of Sergio Assad.

Plinio Fernandez performed Valzeana, one of the aquarelles of fellow guitarist and composer Sergio Assad. An early masterpiece of Richard Strauss coming up. Stay with us for Don Juan. This, too, early. Also a masterpiece, the Romanian Rhapsody No. 1 of George Enescu, the Boston Pops perform.

Arthur Fiedler led the Boston Pops in the Romanian Rhapsody No. 1 of George Enescu. I'm Michael Toulouse. It is good to be able to share this music with you. Richard Strauss was in his mid-20s when he fell in love with Pauline Diana, an opera star. It was something right out of a romance novel, infatuation with a young singer who would eventually become his wife, and this in the wake of a relationship that displeased his father he'd been carrying on with a married woman. But before the young composer moved on to the G-rated phase of his life, he paused to examine the tale of an infamous Spanish lover. Strauss crafted an orchestral version of the Don Juan story, presenting the character as a human being whose virility is counterbalanced in the end by disappointment and even disgust. We'll hear Don Juan, performed by the Czech Philharmonic. Vladimir Ashkenazy conducts.

Vladimir Ashkenazy led the Czech Philharmonic Orchestra in that tone poem from 1888, Don Juan, music of Richard Strauss. You can find more information about our music at classicalmusicindie.org. Domenico Scarlatti is remembered these days as a composer, but he was also, technically, a teacher. He had only one student, Infanta Maria Maddalena Barbara of Portugal, who eventually became Queen of Spain. Scarlatti wrote many of his 550 keyboard sonatas for her. Here's an example in the key of C.

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you might be familiar with the nursery rhymes of Mother Goose. This might not be the first thing you would think of as inspiration for music. However, Maurice Ravel decided to write a suite based on Mother Goose in 1910. It was originally written as a piano duet for children of a Polish sculptor friend. He later arranged it for full orchestra, and the work has become a beloved classic. Thanks for tuning in to Anytime Classical. I'm your host, Denise Finnegan Hill. Stay tuned for the Mother Goose Suite of Ravel, and much more to come this hour.

Ida Barré was at the piano in Melodie from the opera Orfeo and Eurydice by Christoph Willibald von Gluck on Anytime Classical, a concert overture by Doreen Carwithin, inspired by an adventure book of John Masefield. Published in 1926, the novel is titled ODTAA, which actually stands for One Damn Thing After Another. Here is the London Symphony Orchestra under the direction of Richard Hickox.

Richard Hickox led the London Symphony Orchestra in the Concert Overture, based on the book by John Masefield, ODTAA, composed by Doreen Carwithin. A recorder concerto in A minor next, composed by George Philip Telemann. We'll hear recorder soloist Michala Petri and the St. Paul Chamber Orchestra under the direction of Pinkus Zuckerman.

Music of George Philip Telemann, Recorder Concerto in A Minor. We heard recorder soloist Michala Petri and the St. Paul Chamber Orchestra with Pinka Zuckerman conducting. Here on Anytime Classical, I'm your host, Denise Fittigan-Hill. I hope you're enjoying the selection so far on Anytime Classical, a production of Classical Music Indie. You can find us on the web at classicalmusicindie.org. I'm your host, Denise Fittigan-Hill. Thank you for joining me today.

Our next work is by the German-American composer Lucas Foss, who took inspiration from the music of Copland when writing this work in 1948, his Capriccio. We'll hear cellist Ofer Harnoy and pianist Michael Duschek

Cellist Ofer Harnoy and pianist Michael Dushek performed Capriccio by Lucas Voss. Finally, music of Maurice Ravel, based on popular fairy tales, was originally called Five Children's Pieces for Piano Four Hands, and later called Mother Goose. Some music was added when Ravel converted the work into a ballet, which is the version we'll listen to now, performed by the New Zealand Symphony Orchestra under the direction of Joanne Folletta.

Music of Maurice Ravel from his ballet Mother Goose. Joanne Folletta led the New Zealand Symphony Orchestra. Melodie from Orfeo and Eurydice by Christoph Willibald von Gluck. We'll hear pianist Edel Bure.

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1: Coming up this hour on Anytime Classical, Pining for the Fjords, Adjustable Oboe, and Above All Praise. I'm Kate Botello with music this hour from Edvard Grieg. We'll hear four album leaves. We'll hear South, a concerto for oboe by Michael Torkey, and the Darmstadt Overture by Georg Philipp Telemann. All that plus a trio from Muzio Clementi coming your way. Stay right there.

We'll start this hour with music from a major Swiss composer, Hans Huber. We'll hear the second movement from his Symphony No. 6 in A major that premiered in 1911, performed by the Stuttgart Philharmonic, conducted by Jörg Peter Weigel.

The second movement from the Symphony No. 6 in A Major by Swiss composer Hans Huber. Thank you for listening to Anytime Classical, a production of Classical Music Indie. I'm your host, Kate Botello, with music now from Edvard Grieg. These are album leaves, four solo works for the piano, each in a different key, that were first published in 1878. Now, the title Album Leaves suggests something you might put in a scrapbook, and in fact, the last one had a cool memory for Grieg. He said he once heard the sound of musicians from very far away rowing their way up a fjord, and that inspired the middle section of the last movement. We'll hear Norwegian pianist Einar Steen Nøkkelberg.

Einar Steen-Nøkkelberg at the piano performed Four Album Leaves, published in 1878 by Edvard Grieg. Up next this hour, music from Muzio Clementi, an Italian-born British musician who was a pianist, a teacher, a publisher, and a piano manufacturer. Because of that, he wrote a lot of works for the piano. This is the Piano Trio in C Major, Opus 21, Number 3. This was something that allowed you to take the piano and then add either a violin or a flute and a cello, depending on how you wanted to play it. This was specifically meant for people to buy this music and take it home and be able to play it with whatever instruments they had lying around. We'll hear this played by Trio Forêt.

Trio Fauré performed the Piano Trio, Opus 21, Number 3, in C major by Muzio Clementi. Up next, we'll take to the stars with music of Leonard Rosenman and the score to Star Trek IV, The Voyage Home, performed by the Cincinnati Pops, conducted by Eric Kunzel.

The Cincinnati Pops performed music from Star Trek IV, The Voyage Home by Leonard Rosenman. Music from American composer Michael Torkey right now, who was born in 1961. He has a publishing company called Adjustable Music. That's named after his work, Adjustable Wrench. And his music is often described as optimistic. I think that's a great description, and it definitely fits here. This is a delightful concerto for oboe and chamber orchestra called South, composed in 2016. We'll hear three movements, lyrical, languorous, and animato, and we'll hear the group that this was written for, the Albany Symphony, with oboist Ryan Roberts under the direction of David Allen Miller.

David Ryan Miller conducted the Albany Symphony, and our oboist was Ryan Roberts performing a work that was composed for them, the Concerto for Oboe and Chamber Orchestra, otherwise known as South, by American composer Michael Torkey. For our last work this hour, music from Georg Philipp Telemann. This is the Darmstadt Overture in G minor. It's kind of a pan-European work with influences from France, Italy, and Germany. It features a French overture, followed up by Baroque dances in several different European styles. Now, a note on the French-style overture, that means it has dotted rhythms in it. Da-ta, da-ta, ta-ta, which is to suggest the pattern of walking for the king when he comes into the room. Now, Telemann was really famous in his time and very much admired. And there is a quote from a contemporary of his who said that while Lully was admired and Corelli praised, Telemann was above all praise. We'll hear the Cologne Chamber Orchestra under the direction of Helmut Müller-Bruhl.

0: Helmut Müller-Bruhl conducted the Cologne Chamber Orchestra performing the Darmstadt Overture in G minor by Georg Philipp Telemann. I'm Kate Botello. Thank you for listening to this hour of Anytime Classical. But stick with us. 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
0: We'll start this hour with music from a major Swiss composer, Hans Huber. 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
1: Coming up this hour on Anytime Classical, Mr. Big Stuff does little stuff, a symphonic scandal, and reincarnation and psychotherapy, the musical. I'm Kate Botello, and coming your way this hour, music for a ballet of old Germany by Ludwig van Beethoven, Il Pastor Fido, a sonata for oboe or flute that isn't actually by Antonio Vivaldi, and we'll hear some selections from On a Clear Day You Can See Forever by Burton Lane. All that plus a sonata by Francesco Lebrun, coming up in just a little bit. Stay right there. We'll start this hour with music from the British composer Samuel Coleridge Taylor. This is a piano quintet in G minor that he composed in 1893 when he was still a teenager. We'll hear this quintet for piano and strings performed by the Catalyst Quartet with pianist Stuart Goodyear.

Stuart Goodyear at the piano with the Catalyst Quartet, performing the Quintet for Piano and Strings, composed by a then-teenaged Samuel Coleridge Taylor. Thanks for listening to Anytime Classical. We're a production of Classical Music Indie. You can write to any of us here anytime with an email to info@classicalmusicindie.org. Some music from Mr. Big Stuff next, and I'm talking about Ludwig van Beethoven here, who is largely known for great big symphonies or huge stormy piano pieces. But you know, he also had to make a living and wrote some very charming dances as well. And we're about to hear music for a ballet of old Germany, also known as 12 German Dances. We'll hear them played by the Basel Symphony Orchestra under the direction of Helmut Müller-Bruhl.

0: Helmut Müller-Brühl conducted the Basel Symphony Orchestra performing music for a ballet of Old Germany, otherwise known as 12 German Dances, by Ludwig van Beethoven.
1: When composer Anna Klein was asked to write something exuberant for a festival in London, she created an energetic fanfare with an old English drinking song thrown in for good measure. Anna Klein's exuberant masquerade. That's coming up on the next performance today from 8 p.m.
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0: Whether you're looking to lighten your mood or add insult to injury, to concentrate or take a much-deserved break, adjust your headspace with Anytime Classical. We've got you covered. Hope you'll join us. This is Anytime Classical. I'm Kate Botello with a symphonic scandal to share with you right now. We're about to hear a sonata that came from a collection attributed to Antonio Vivaldi called Il Pastor Fido, The Faithful Shepherd. But oh, there is unfaithfulness associated with this. Why? Because as it turns out, this music was not composed by Antonio Vivaldi. No, it was a straight-up con job by French court musician Nicolas Chedeville, who in 1737 secretly and deliberately put Vivaldi's name on a bunch of his own work because Vivaldi was so popular in France at the time. And this was proven by notarized declaration in the year 1749. Scandal! So here now is a sonata, Opus 13 and number 6, originally composed for flute or oboe or hurdy-gurdy. We'll hear it played by Camerata Cologne.

Camerata Cologne performed a sonata, Opus 13, number 6, attributed to Antonio Vivaldi, but actually by sneaky French court musician Nicolas Chedeville.

The Hornpipe from Merry England, an orchestral suite by Edward Gurman. Up next, we'll hear some music published in 1780 in London by a go-to gal, Francesca Lebrun. She was the go-to for any very, very difficult soprano role that you needed sung. A Salieri, for instance, was a big fan of hers. In addition to her singing career, she also composed some popular sonatas. By the way, composition ran in the family. Her brother is the famous composer Franz Donsi. So this is a sonata for violin and piano. This is Opus 1, number 6 in D major. Instead of a modern piano, we'll hear a more historically accurate fortepiano played by Monica Jakuch, and our violinist is Dana Maben.

0: Dana Maben played the violin, Monica Jakuc the fortepiano, in that sonata in D major by Francesca Lebrun.
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0: For our last work this hour, we'll hear a medley from a musical that was very 1960s. It featured psychotherapy, ESP, and reincarnation. And it's about a sweet, shy gal named Daisy, who always knows when the phone is about to ring and can talk to flowers and get them to grow. Well, she goes to a therapist who puts her through hypnotherapy and past life regression, and then he falls in love with Melinda, this lady that she was in a past life. So if you've heard the song, What Did I Have That I Don't Have? It's not about, like, how have I changed as a person, but literally, what did I have in my past life as Melinda that I don't have now as Daisy, which just puts a whole different spin on it, right? We'll hear an instrumental medley with the music of Burton Lane, performed by the Boston Pops Orchestra, conducted by Arthur Fiedler.

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0: Coming up this hour on Anytime Classical, from dance hall to concert hall, the delight of solitude, and go to the devil and shake yourself. I'm Kate Botello, and coming this hour, music from Astor Piazzolla, Le Grand Tango, the Bassoon Sonata No. 1 by Michel Corrette, and a couple of rondos by John Field based on popular Irish dances, including Go to the Devil and Shake Yourself. And we'll wind everything up with a suite from the opera ballet Mlada by Nikolai Rimsky-Korsakov. Stay right here. Up first this hour, we'll hear a capriccio for two pianos that Francis Poulenc created from a secular cantata, The Masked Ball, in 1952. Our two pianos will be played by Roland Pontinen and Luva Dervinger.

A Capriccio for Two Piano by Francis Poulenc. This is Anytime Classical. I'm Kate Botello. Thank you for being here. Music next from Astor Piazzolla, Argentine composer of tangos that are nouveau tango. Not only are they very intense and really interesting to listen to, but he also expanded the tango into a classical form. So it went from the dance hall to the concert hall. We're about to hear a piece that he originally dedicated to Mstislav Rostropovich, the famed cellist. We will hear a fabulous cellist right now, Yo-Yo Ma, partnered with English pianist Catherine Stott.

0: pianist Catherine Stott and cellist Yo-Yo Ma performed the 1982 work Le Grand Tango by Astor Piazzolla.
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0: Up next, music from the French composer Michel Corrette, published in 1739, in a set that he called Le Délice de la Solitude, The Delight of Solitude. And these are very intimate chamber pieces for two instruments. So it's just you and me home tonight, honey. Let's play a sonata. Now, this one is for the bassoon, which is also kind of cool because the bassoon, up till now, is often relegated to just the bass as an instrument. But if you play the bassoon, you know, you want to play it at home. So this one is sonata number 1 in F major, performed by the Badinage Ensemble.

The Badinage Ensemble performed the Bassoon Sonata No. 1 in F major, published in 1739 by French composer Michel Corrette. Many years ago, English guitarist and composer Simon Jeffs ate some bad fish and had a really weird dream about a penguin who walked up to him and said, "I am the proprietor of the Penguin Cafe. I will tell you things at random." Thus was born the Penguin Cafe Orchestra, whose music is not random, but sometimes really surprising and lots of fun. We're about to hear them recorded live in concert at the Wool Hall in Beckington, Somerset, England, on an evening in July of 1994. This is Music for a Found Harmonium.

Music of Simon Jeffs, performed live in concert with the Penguin Cafe Orchestra. Music for a found harmonium. This is Anytime Classical. I'm Kate Botello. You can reach me anytime with an email to kbotello@classicalmusicindie.org. We're about to hear a couple of rondos now by the Irish composer John Field, published in 1797. And they are based on two popular Irish dance tunes. The first one is called The Favorite Hornpipe, danced by Madame de Carreau, Rondo in A. And the second one is called Go to the Devil and Shake Yourself, Rondo in C. We'll hear them played by Italian pianist Pietro Spada.

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1: When composer Anna Klein was asked to write something exuberant for a festival in London, she created an energetic fanfare with an old English drinking song thrown in for good measure. Anna Klein's exuberant masquerade. 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
0: Time now to wrap up this hour on Anytime Classical, and we'll do that with a suite from the opera ballet Mlada by Nikolai Rimsky-Korsakov. Poor Mlada is a princess who is poisoned by a rival for the love of Prince Jaromir. And her wicked rival tries to use underworld magic to win his heart, but Mlada's spirit tells him the truth. This suite will end with the famous Procession of the Nobles, and we'll hear it played by the Bochum Symphony, conducted by Otmar Maga.

0: ending with the famous Procession of the Nobles. Otmar Maga conducted the Bochum Symphony, performing a suite from the opera ballet Mlada by Nikolai Rimsky-Korsakov. 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

It is a classic tragic love story, and the signature chord from the prelude has earned the name Tristan Chord. Wagner's Tristan and Isolde is a music drama in three acts, which premiered in 1865. The prelude and Liebestod are beloved selections that many orchestras perform. We'll hear this wonderful classic and many more selections this hour on Anytime Classical. I'm your host, Denise Finnegan-Hill.

Joel Eric Subin led the Slovak Radio Symphony Orchestra in Concert Piece for Trumpet and Strings by Anthony Luis Carmelin. Music of the British composer Billy Mayerl, who was primarily a jazz musician before founding his own music school and joining the light music unit of the BBC after the Second World War. These are four selections from his suite The Legends of King Arthur, Prelude, Merlin the Wizard, Lady of the Lake, and The Passing of Arthur, performed by pianist Eric Parkin.

0: Friedemann Bitzel led the Weimar Staatskapelle Camera Orchestra in the Symphony No. 18 in G Major by Franz Joseph Haydn.
1: 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I'm your host, Denise Finnegan-Hill. 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

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I'm your host, Denise Finnegan Hill. Our next work comes from an American composer of the Second New England School, Amy Beach. This is Five Improvisations, her Opus 148, performed by pianist Raymond Salvatore.

Pianist Raymond Salvatore performed 5 improvisations by American composer Amy Beach. Rounding off the hour with the Prelude and Liebestod from Tristan und Isolde by Richard Wagner, featuring the famous Tristan chord, which is really just a diminished 7th chord, but spelled in a specific way. We'll hear the Philharmonia Orchestra London under the direction of Otto Klemperer.

0: Music of Richard Wagner from his tragic opera Tristan und Isolde. We heard the Prelude and Liebestod, performed by the Philharmonia Orchestra London with conductor Otto Klemperer.
1: 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Anna Klein's exuberant masquerade. 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
1: Composer Valerie Coleman was Performance Today's 2020 Classical Woman of the Year and is the founding flutist of the Grammy-nominated woodwind quintet Imani Winds. She wrote her work Shotgun Houses for clarinet and string quartet as a tribute to Muhammad Ali. The work premiered in 2019 and was coupled with visual art. We'll hear this new work later this hour on Anytime Classical. I'm your host, Denise Finnegan-Hill. Thanks for tuning in today.

Lars Ulrik Mortensen performed La de Redemond by Jacques Dufly. Here on Anytime Classical, I'm Denise Finnegan-Hill. From the Countryside by Eric Coates next. This is inspired by the area around Hucknall, the hometown of the composer, which is located more than 100 miles northwest of London. We'll hear the East of England Orchestra with conductor Malcolm Naborough.

From the Countryside by Eric Coates, Malcolm Nabarro led East of England Orchestra. Next up is music of Robert Schumann called Papillon, or Butterflies. He was only 21 when he wrote this music. We'll hear pianist Murray Parahia.

Mary Parahia was at the piano in Papillon by Robert Schumann. I'm your host, Denise Finnegan-Hill, and you're listening to Anytime Classical, a production of Classical Music Indie. 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

I'm your host, Denise Finnegan-Hill, and you're listening to Anytime Classical. Music of Johann Sebastian Bach is next, arranged for saxophones. This is a fugue in G minor, performed by the Washington Saxophone Quartet.

The Washington Saxophone Quartet performed Fugue in G minor by Johann Sebastian Bach. Rounding off the hour with music of the living American composer Valerie Coleman. This is titled Shotgun Houses, which is written as a tribute to the boxer Muhammad Ali. It premiered in 2019 and was coupled with visual art. Here is the Pacifica Quartet and clarinetist Anthony McGill.

0: Clarinetist Anthony McGill and the Pacifica Quartet performed Shotgun Houses by Valerie Coleman.
1: 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Furthering the legacy of Purdue alumnus and C-SPAN founder Brian Lamb through a commitment to service learning in the community. More at cla.purdue/communication.
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0: La Dée Redemotte by Jacques Dufry. 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
1: Germaine Taillefer was a French composer and the only female member of Les Six, a group of six French composers from the early 20th century, including Georges Auric, Francis Poulenc, Darius Milhaud, Arthur Honegger, and Louise Duret. Taillefer was a prolific composer of concert works, works for film and television, and some popular music. Later this hour, we'll listen to a collection of her piano works that date after the Second World War, including her famous Partita. 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Stay tuned for music of Germaine Taillefer and many more coming up later this hour. I'm your host, Denise Finnegan Hill. Music of Charles Valentin Alkin that translates to the sound of a drum in the field. We'll hear pianist Ronald Smith

Pianist Ronald Smith performed a work that translates to The Sound of a Drum in the Field by Charles Valentin Alkin. Music of Igor Stravinsky called for Norwegian moods. It was originally supposed to be for a movie about the German invasion of Norway, but Stravinsky backed out of the project when the producers decided to reorchestrate his music, later adapting it into this suite. We'll hear a recording of the Bergen Philharmonic Orchestra under the direction of Dmitry Kitayenko.

Dmitri Kityenko led the Bergen Philharmonic Orchestra in Four Norwegian Moods by Igor Stravinsky. Piano music of Ludwig van Beethoven. This is Piano Sonata number 6 in F major, opus 10, number 2, performed by Alfred Brendel.

Music of Ludwig van Beethoven, Piano Sonata No. 6 in F Major, from his Opus 10. We hear the pianist Alfred Brendel. This is Anytime Classical, a production of Classical Music Indie. You can find us on the web at classicalmusicindie.org. Thanks so much for joining me today. I'm your host, Denise Finnegan-Hill.

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I'm your host, Denise Finnegan Hill. Music of living composer Kevin Putz next. This is the final movement from his Concerto for Orchestra, which incorporates a quote from a famous march of Mozart. We'll hear the St. Louis Symphony Orchestra under the direction of Stéphane Deneuve.

Music of Kevin Putz, the final movement from his Concerto for Orchestra. Stéphane Deneuve led the St. Louis Symphony Orchestra. Finishing off the hour with keyboard music of Germaine Taillefer, who was the only female member of Les Six, a group of six French composers active in the early 20th century. She was a prolific composer of concert works, works for film and television, and popular music. This is a collection of her piano works written after the Second World War, including her famous Partita, performed here by Nguyễn Nguyễn.

0: Pianist Huynh Nguyen performed a collection of late keyboard works by Germaine Taillefer.
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1: From APM American Public Media, this is Performance Today. I'm Valerie Kaler. During the COVID lockdown in 2020, composer Sally Beamish was not able to visit her family in Scotland and Sweden, and she missed them terribly. She poured her longing for connection into a new concerto for violin, clarinet, and orchestra, drawing on her own Scottish and Swedish connections and inspired by the folk music of those places and the themes of separation and distance. The two soloists start on opposite sides of the stage, calling to each other the way shepherds would communicate across long valleys, with song. Coming up, the world premiere of Distance by Sally Beamish later this hour. And right now, here's guitarist Sharon Isbin playing a piece written by a friend of hers, a solo guitar piece called Andesy, written by Andrew York.

Sharon Isbin played Andesy, music by former LA Guitar Quartet member Andrew York. That track from Isbin's 2009 album, Journey to the New World. On the way, a live performance of a piece from an album she released in 2025, in concert at the Aspen Festival, later in this hour. From APM, American Public Media, this is Performance Today, taking you to concerts around the world. I'm Valerie Kaler. Ahead this hour, the energy of tango superimposed onto a glass and concrete cityscape. Sharon Isbin plays Urban Tango by Karen Lefrak later this hour. Let's begin our musical adventures in Hamburg for music by English composer Sally Beamish. Beamish worked on this piece during the COVID lockdown in the UK, a time when she couldn't visit her family in Scotland and Sweden, and she poured her feelings of longing into this music. The concerto is called Distanz. It explores ideas of isolation and connection and draws on folk music from Scotland, Sweden, and the Netherlands. It begins with the two soloists, the violin and the clarinet, literally standing on opposite sides of the stage and coming closer and closer together as the piece goes on. Sakari Oramu conducting the North German Radio Elbphilharmonie Orchestra. Vadim Glusman is the solo violinist. Martin Frost plays solo clarinet. Distanz by Sally Beamish.

0: Trauma concert just this past spring in Hamburg, Germany. That was Distanz, a double concerto for violin and clarinet by English composer Sally Beamish. Martin Frost played clarinet, Vadim Glusman was the violinist, and Sakari Oramo led the North German radio Elbphilharmonie. Beamish says she was inspired by lures, the old wooden Scandinavian horns calling across far valleys, and women singing songs to call their cows home from the pasture. Sally Beamish wrote that in 2020 during the pandemic lockdown. She was not able to visit her family in Scotland and Sweden, and that concerto became a way to express her longing for connection. Distanz by Sally Beamish. I would love to hear your thoughts on the world premiere we just heard, music by Sally Beamish. Drop us a note. Use the contact button on the PT page at yourclassical.org. In a moment, yes, and... This is Performance Today from APM.
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0: Violinist and composer Jesse Montgomery grew up in what was essentially a workshop for creatives. Her mom, Robbie McCauley, was an actor and playwright. Her dad, Edward Montgomery, is a jazz musician and composer. Both jazz and theater encourage, or maybe demand, experimentation, improvisation, a willingness to quiet that self-editor and let yourself try something. In theater, the concept of yes and is fundamental to improv. The exercise or game, at its most basic level, starts with two people on stage, no script, no plan, no direction except for the idea of yes and. Yes means you accept whatever reality your scene partner has invented, and means you add something that moves the scene forward. Whoever speaks first instantly creates the universe of that particular reality. It's offered to the other player. If it's rejected, the scene stalls. If it's accepted and returned, the story grows organically. It's a dynamic exercise in trust. Jesse Montgomery says she wrote the piece we're about to hear with jazz in mind. She did hear a lot of free jazz growing up, and yes, she's a musician, so that frame makes sense. But I like to think there's at least as much of Jesse's mom and theater in the piece. Duo by Jesse Montgomery, played by violinist Romuald Grimbert-Barré and cellist Tommy Mesa.

0: Violinist Romuald Grimbert-Barré and cellist Tommy Mesa in Calderwood Hall at the Isabella Stewart Gardner Museum in Boston. They played the duo for violin and cello by violinist-composer Jesse Montgomery. She wrote it for a cellist friend of hers for them to play together. And she really does mean play. She said, "I wanted it to have elements of play and of seriousness, with deep expression and confidence, the intimate sides of friendship, of sharing and trust." Duo by Jesse Montgomery. Before we heard that piece, I mentioned that Jesse Montgomery's mom, Robbie McCauley, was a huge inspiration for her. McCauley was a leading figure in the Black theater movement in the post-civil rights era. And Montgomery recently wrote a cello concerto inspired by her mother's plays and poems called These Righteous Paths. She used the piece to explore her grief after losing her mom. Cellist Abel Salauchwe is performing the concerto all over the world this season. Can't wait to hear it and share it with you when we get a recording. New music on the horizon from Jesse Montgomery. In a moment, Dancing in the Streets. This is Performance Today from APM.
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0: In 2025, guitarist Sharon Isbin released her album Romantico. It features Isbin playing Latin-infused music by American composer Karen Lefrak. The centerpiece is a big concerto for guitar and full orchestra, but there are also a couple chamber works on the album, including Lefrak's Urban Tango. Here's Sharon Isbin.
4: The tango can be a celebration of joy or an expression of sadness. It's all of these things combined together. So just keeping it on the edge and always in a state of metamorphosis was something very unique. And she said the captivating dance of two instruments flows sensually, yet it is edgy with heightened emotions, a glass and concrete jungle set on top of a beautiful city island. And of course, the city island is Manhattan.
0: Out of the dance halls and dancing in the streets, guitarist Sharon Isbin on the piece we're about to hear, Urban Tango by Karen Lefrak. Isbin played it at Aspen with percussionists Jonathan Haas and Cameron Marquez and pianist Samuel Leung.

0: The energy of Argentine tango superimposed onto a cityscape. From a concert at the Aspen Music Festival and School in Aspen, Colorado, guitarist Sharon Isbin and friends played Karen Lefrak's Urban Tango. Karen Lefrak came to composing after a successful career in business, but she did not stop there.
1: Well, her career is really in three parts: as a composer, as an author of children's books, and as a show dog trainer who has won multiple international awards for her amazing poodles. So that's quite a unique combination. I don't think there's another Karen Lefrak in the world.
0: Guitarist Sharon Isbin on the multi-hyphenate creator of the tango we just heard, Karen Lefrak. 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
0: From APM, American Public Media, this is Performance Today. I'm Valerie Kaler. Several years ago, British composer Anna Klein was asked to write something exuberant. She went into a reverie, imagining the big public promenades in London's pleasure gardens back in the 1700s, with people from all walks of life enjoying exciting music and a party atmosphere. And Klein created a 21st century fanfare to welcome listeners into that imaginary world. And just to keep things as exuberant as possible, she also quoted an old English drinking song. Coming up, the world premiere recording of Masquerade by Anna Klein. Later this hour of Performance Today.
6: This is the Composer's Datebook for July 22nd. I'm John Burge. On today's date in 1847, Giuseppe Verdi conducted the premiere of his newest opera, I Masnadieri, or The Robbers, at Her Majesty's Theatre in London, with Her Majesty Queen Victoria in the audience. It was the first time in more than 20 years that a world-famous composer had composed an opera specifically for London. As one of Verdi's young assistants put it, neither Rossini, Bellini, nor Donizetti had ever pitched their tents on the banks of the Thames. As an added attraction, the 27-year-old Swedish nightingale, soprano Jenny Lind, topped an all-star lineup of singers. The premiere was a great success, with Verdi and the singers called to the stage to receive cheers from the audience. The critics of the day, however, were less than kind. "We take this to be the worst opera that has ever been given at Her Majesty's Theater," wrote one. "There does not exist an Italian composer more incapable of producing what is commonly called melody." I Masnadieri fared a little better back in Italy, but gradually faded from the active repertory until the revival of interest in all of Verdi's opera in the 20th century. Composer Datebook is produced by APM, American Public Media, in conjunction with the American Composers Forum, reminding you that all music was once new.

Here's a piece Anna Klein wrote in a single evening in 2009 on the one-year anniversary of the passing of her mom, Lavender Rain. Music for three violins, played by composer Anna Klein, Amy Kaufman, and Cornelius DeFalo.

English composer Anna Klein wrote Lavender Rain in a single evening on the one-year anniversary of the passing of her mother. We heard Anna Klein, Amy Kaufman, and Cornelius Dufallo playing the violins. More from Anna Klein coming up in just a sec. From APM, American Public Media, this is Performance Today. I'm Valerie Kaler. I'm so glad you're here for our musical adventures and discoveries. In 2013, British composer Anna Klein was asked to write a piece for the last night of the BBC Proms. This is one of the biggest concerts of the year on the music scene in the UK. She was asked to write something exuberant. And this being the proms, which is short for promenade, she imagined the big promenades in London's pleasure gardens back in the 1700s, all kinds of people enjoying exciting music and a party atmosphere. And Klein created a 21st century fanfare to welcome listeners into that imaginary world. And just to keep things as exuberant as possible, she also quoted the old English drinking song called Juice of Barley. This is Masquerade by Anna Klein.

Music meant to evoke that peculiarly English combination of excitement and emotional control that was part of the scene at big public masquerade parties in the 1700s in London, a piece called Masquerade. British composer Anna Klein wrote that music in 2013. She says these 18th century concerts were, like the proms concerts of today, a place where people from all walks of life mingled to enjoy a wide variety of music. Klein added that in addition to the music, there were other entertainments to be found. Quote, they ranged from the sedate to the salacious, with acrobatics, exotic street entertainers, dancers, fireworks, and masquerades. Conductor Jeffrey Meyer led the Texas Festival Orchestra in Masquerade by Anna Klein. That concert took place during the annual summertime Round Top Music Festival and Institute in Round Top, Texas.

0: Our next segment, in which Faust dances with the devil, is coming up in just a minute. 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
0: According to the story by Goethe, a fellow called Faust is on a quest to know everything and to do everything. He inks a deal with a creepy character named Mephisto. In this deal, Faust is the boss. He gets to order Mephisto around like a servant. And Faust is smart beyond all reckoning. All reckoning but Mephisto's, that is. In this unexpectedly optimistic version, Mephisto is Faust's intellectual sparring partner, cheeky and witty, and the story ends with Faust's soul being saved. Goethe was making the case that striving sincerely is worth something, even if your efforts lead through paths of failure. Nicholas Lanau had a very different vision for these two characters. In his version, Faust isn't driven by a quest for knowledge, but rather disappointment and disillusionment. Mephisto, in his version, is much less playful and way more dark and destructive. That version ends with Faust seeing that his quest, like everything else in his life, was meaningless and that life itself had no value. It was that darker version that inspired Franz Liszt to write the music we're about to hear. Michelle Kahn at the piano with the Mephisto Waltz No. 1 by Franz Liszt.

0: Faust has made a deal with the devil, or at least the devil's rep, Mephisto. The scene we just heard was from the part of the story where Faust still thought he was in control. He and Mephisto happened upon a rustic inn. Folks are dancing and drinking, whooping it up. Mephisto was underwhelmed by the lazy fiddler, grabbed the violin for himself. Such music! Faust found a lusty local gal to dance with, and their wild dance whirls them right out of the inn, out into the woods, followed by the sounds of a devilish fiddler. Michelle Kahn played the Mephisto Waltz No. 1 by Franz Liszt at Spivey Hall at Clayton State University in Morrow, Georgia. Our acquisition of that concert recording made possible by the Walter and Emily Spivey Foundation. In a moment, a broken heart and some public mortification. Yay. This is Performance Today from APM.
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0: It's the classic ugly duckling story, but with a twist. We're in Vienna, it's the turn of the 20th century, and one of the city's most talented musicians, a composer and conductor, also a bit on the homely side. But he attracts the attention of the town's most beautiful and fascinating woman, and they fall in love. But that's where the fairy tale ends, and not with a happily ever after. The woman rejected the composer and broke his heart. His name was Alexander von Zemlinsky. Her name, Alma Schindler. She went on to marry Gustav Mahler. Alma Mahler was brutal in her memoirs, saying that while she admired Zemlinsky's musicianship and his intellect, she found him physically repellent, twisting the knife and adding a bit of public humiliation to his heartbreak. Although Zemlinsky eventually met and married someone else, it seems those Alma-inflicted wounds never fully healed. They seem to be referenced in music he wrote decades after that failed love affair, an opera from 1921 called The Dwarf, about beauty, rejection, and humiliation. The String Quartet No. 3, written just a few years later, is angular and somewhat sparse. It's not overtly autobiographical and emotional like the opera was. In fact, it is very spare and restrained. Members of Accordo gave this performance at Westminster Presbyterian Church in Minneapolis. The String Quartet No. 3 by Alexander Zemlinsky.

0: We heard violinists Stephen Copes and Susie Park, violist Maya Popach, and cellist Anthony Ross, members of the St. Paul Chamber Orchestra and the Minnesota Orchestra, collectively known as Accordo. They play the String Quartet No. 3.
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When you think of Mozart, what comes to mind? Perhaps it's his knack for catchy melodies. Or maybe you think specifically of his symphonies or operas. One of his most famous operas is Don Giovanni. Written in 1787, it has remained in the repertoire of many a modern opera company. We'll hear the overture to this work, along with many other selections, here on Anytime Classical. I'm your host, Denise Finnegan-Hill. Thanks for joining me today.

Bark Rule Number 9 by Foray. Now a work by Johann Strauss Jr., Frauen Catherine Walzer. Johannes Wildner leads the CSSR State Philharmonic.

Johannes Wildner led the CSSR State Philharmonic in music of Johann Strauss Jr., Frauen Kafferin Walzer. Now, music of Elisabeth Claude Jacquette de la Guerre, who was a child prodigy and also the first French woman to publish a book of harpsichord pieces and to compose an opera and have it performed. Here is selections from her harpsichord suite number 5 in D minor, performed by Imbi Tarum.

In Beecher Room was at the harpsichord, performing some selections from Harpsichord Suite No. 5 in D minor by Elizabeth Claude Jacquet de la Guerre. I'm your host, Denise Finnegan-Hill, and I hope you're enjoying the selection so far on Anytime Classical, a production of Classical Music Indie. 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

You're listening to Anytime Classical. I'm your host, Denise Finnegan Hill. The overture to one of the most famous operas of Wolfgang Amadeus Mozart next. That is Don Giovanni, which was written in 1787 and is still in the standard repertoire of most opera companies. Look here, Capella Istropolitana under the direction of Barry Wordsworth.

Overture to Don Giovanni by Wolfgang Amadeus Mozart, Barry Wordsworth, led Capella Istropolitana. We'll round off the hour with music of Franz Adolf Berwald, who was a Swedish romantic composer that did not receive much recognition during his lifetime. But later, his fellow Scandinavian Carl Nielsen of Denmark said of him, quote, "Neither the media, money, nor power can damage or benefit good art. It will always find some simple, decent artists who forge ahead and produce and stand up for their own works. In Sweden, you have the finest example of this, Berwald," end quote. We'll hear his piano concerto in D major now, performed by pianist Greta Eriksson, and the Swedish Radio Symphony under the direction of Stig Westerberg.

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1: You'll find plenty of heartache and disappointment in the life stories of famous composers. But what about the life stories of the fathers of famous composers? Leopold Mozart, for example, fretted that his son wasn't practicing enough. And Franz Strauss, whose son wrote the music that's coming up, had even more serious concerns. In the mid-1880s, he wrote again and again to young Richard about the dangers of scandalous behavior. The elder Strauss's fears weren't unfounded. Richard had been carrying on with a married woman. Although the ill-advised relationship did come to an end, it probably inspired at least a few measures of the tone poem Don Juan. I'm Michael Toulouse. Stay with me for that and more. Domenico Scarlatti is remembered these days as a composer, but he was also, technically, a teacher. He had only one student, Infanta Maria Maddalena Barbara of Portugal, who eventually became Queen of Spain. Scarlatti wrote many of his 550 keyboard sonatas for her. Here's an example in the key of C.

Ralph Kirkpatrick made a comprehensive catalog of the works of Domenico Scarlatti. That sonata in C major is number 308 in his listing. You heard a recording of Scarlatti's music by forte pianist David Schrader. Mary Howe was born in 1882 and lived until 1964. This is music for cello and piano by Mary Howe, the Ballade Fantasque. Cellist Juliana Soltis performs with pianist Ruo Ting Li.

Juliana Soltis playing cello, joined by pianist Ruo Ting Li in music of Mary Howe, the Ballade Fantasque. It's no exaggeration to say that Hector Berlioz's life was changed forever in 1827. That's when he first beheld Harriet Smithson, an actress whose performances affected him so deeply he swore he was in love. His passion for her would fuel a brand new kind of work, which established Berlioz as one of the boldest innovators in the world of orchestral music. Berlioz eventually declared that he was probably more in love with Shakespeare than with Smithson, but the one-time object of his affections is memorialized in a recurring theme, which you'll hear in this excerpt from Berlioz's masterpiece, the Symphonie Fantastique. Here's the second movement, a ball.

Zubin Mehta led the New York Philharmonic in A Ball from the Symphonie Fantastique, the second movement of Berlioz's masterpiece, which is built on the conceit of an artist's obsession with a woman. Now a Valsiana, music of Sergio Assad.

Plinio Fernandez performed Valzeana, one of the aquarelles of fellow guitarist and composer Sergio Assad. An early masterpiece of Richard Strauss coming up. Stay with us for Don Juan. This too early, also a masterpiece, the Romanian Rhapsody No. 1 of George Enescu, the Boston Pops performed.

Arthur Fiedler led the Boston Pops in the Romanian Rhapsody No. 1 of George Enescu. I'm Michael Toulouse. It is good to be able to share this music with you. Richard Strauss was in his mid-20s when he fell in love with Pauline Deanna, an opera star. It was something right out of a romance novel, infatuation with a young singer who would eventually become his wife, and this in the wake of a relationship that displeased his father. He'd been carrying on with a married woman. But before the young composer moved on to the G-rated phase of his life, he paused to examine the tale of an infamous Spanish lover. Strauss crafted an orchestral version of the Don Juan story, presenting the character as a human being whose virility is counterbalanced in the end by disappointment and even disgust. We'll hear Don Juan performed by the Czech Philharmonic. Vladimir Ashkenazy conducts.

0: Vladimir Ashkenazy led the Czech Philharmonic Orchestra in that tone poem from 1888, Don Juan, music of Richard Strauss. You can find more information about our music at classicalmusicindie.org.
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2: 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Anna Klein's Exuberant Masquerade. 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
0: Domenico Scarlatti is remembered these days as a composer, but he was also, technically, a teacher. He had only one student, Infanta Maria Maddalena Barbara of Portugal, who eventually became Queen of Spain. Scarlatti wrote many of his 550 keyboard sonatas for her. Here's an example in the key of C.

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1: It's one of those strange fundamental laws in classical music. The Spaniards didn't really sound Spanish until they went to France. The pattern repeated itself again and again in the early 20th century, thanks in part to the outstanding musical education that was available in Paris. Composers from all over the world were drawn there, and when Joaquin Turina went in 1905, it likely surprised no one. After almost a decade in the French capital, Turina returned to his homeland more determined than ever to give voice to his own culture. The Danzas Fantásticas, which you'll hear in the upcoming hour, came just a few years later. I'm Michael Toulouse. Stay with me for that and more. Zdeněk Fibich lived in an era when people craved authentic Czech music. While Fibich was Czech on his father's side, his Viennese mother wanted him to follow in the footsteps of composers like Mozart and Beethoven. Here's some piano music of Fibich from The Moods.

A selection from Naladi, Moods, by Zdeněk Fibich, pianist Marian Lapsansky performed. The first set of Slavonic dances helped to make Antonín Dvořák famous outside his Czech homeland, and dance music of various countries would make up an important part of his output over the years. In 1879, over a decade after that first set of Slavonic dances, as he fulfilled a commission from the Czech balls, the composer used a Polish dance form in his Polonaise in E-flat, and at nearly the same time, Dvořák showed that even the internationally popular waltz could have its own Czech variant. We'll hear his Prague waltzes.

0: Dmitry Yablonsky led the Russian Philharmonic Orchestra in Antonín Dvořák's Prague Waltzes.
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0: A novel by Jose Mas inspired Joaquin Turina to write the orchestral music still to come. Stay with us. Now music of Mozart borrowing from himself. Duets for flute and clarinet taken from the opera The Magic Flute.

Flutist Hans-Georg Schmeiser and clarinetist Helmut Hertl performing themes from The Magic Flute by Mozart. Superhero movies dominate the marketplace these days, basically driving the economy in Hollywood, but things were different in 1978 when Richard Donner's film Superman premiered. The star was Christopher Reeve, who managed to impress with practically no digital enhancements, and the score was by, you guessed it, John Williams. Here's the main title, A March.

Eric Kunzel led the Cincinnati Pops in the march from the score for Superman by John Williams. The music we'll hear next was written originally for piano in 1892, but it has become much better known in an arrangement for guitar. That's only fitting. Isaac Albéniz was trying to recreate the sound of a guitar in the piano piece Asturias. You'll hear a single note repeated at a very fast tempo in the same way that a guitarist would rapidly pluck a string with several alternating fingers. There are also bursts of sound, loud chords played at surprising moments, calling to mind a flamenco performer. Alirio Diaz performs Asturias.

0: Guitarist Alirio Diaz performed Asturias from the Suite Española by Isaac Albéniz.
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1: I'm Michael Toulouse. It's good to share this music with you. A yellow highlighter would never have sufficed for Joaquin Turina. He was so moved by a José Mas novel that he inscribed quotations from the book in the score of his Danzas Fantásticas. An excerpt is included for each of the three dances. Beginning with this, it seemed as though the figures in that incomparable picture were moving inside the calyx of a flower. And for dance number two, the guitar's strings sounded the lament of a soul helpless under the weight of bitterness. Finally, for the third movement, the perfume of the flowers merged with the odor of manzanilla, and from the bottom of raised glasses full of the incomparable wine, like an incense, rose joy. We'll hear the Danzas Fantásticas of Joaquin Turina, performed by the London Philharmonic.

0: Enrique Batiste led the London Philharmonic in the Danzas Fantasticas of Joaquin Turina. There's more information at classicalmusicindy.org.
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0: We're all a little uneasy about artificial intelligence, and why shouldn't we be? It could take our jobs someday, and it's already copying our arts without permission. Would that all our creations were as reliably unintelligent as Galatea, a lovely statue magically transformed into a fickle woman who could not care less about her creator. The operetta based on Galatea's story became the breakthrough hit of Franz von Suppe, who for the record was the only one copying arts. His music would have sounded vaguely familiar to any fan of French composer Jacques Offenbach. I'm Michael Toulouse. Stay with me for the overture to the beautiful Galatea. The Bournemouth Sinfonietta is next, led by Kenneth Montgomery. It's music of Granger, Handel in the Strand.

Handel in the Strand, a clog dance by Percy Grainger, the Bournemouth Sinfonietta, led there by Kenneth Montgomery. Fritz Mahler leads the Hartford Chamber Orchestra in music of Henry Purcell, a suite from Abdelazer.

0: Fritz Mahler led the Hartford Symphony Orchestra in the overture and suite from Abdelazer by Henry Purcell. Later on, music inspired by the toys that belonged to Claude Debussy's daughter. Stay tuned.
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2: 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Anna Klein's exuberant masquerade. That's coming up on the next performance today from 8 p.m.
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0: In the world of operetta, Jacques Offenbach set the standard. His French productions were so successful, opera companies in other parts of Europe were soon performing Offenbach as well. And then came the pressure for homegrown versions of operetta in German-speaking countries. Franz von Suppé's first triumph in the field was the beautiful Galatea, which premiered in 1863 in Berlin, with one of Vienna's top singers in a major role. Here's the overture to Die schöne Galatea.

The Fisher Maiden, that was music of Schubert, performed by flutist Konrad Hunterler and forte pianist Michael Lapoun. You'll hear music of Claude Debussy coming up, the Children's Corner suite. Here's a concerto for recorder and strings in F major by Johann Christoph Graupner, Stefano Baliano, the soloist.

0: Stefano Bagnano and Collegium Pro Musica performed that recorder concerto in F major by Graupner.
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0: I'm Michael Toulouse. Thank you for joining me. Claude Debussy became a father at age 43 when his daughter Claude Emma was born. He loved watching the child as she played with her toys, and the Children's Corner Suite from 1908 was inspired by many of those toys. We'll hear an orchestration of the music originally for piano. The Philharmonia Orchestra performs with conductor Jeffrey Simon.

0: Geoffrey Simon led the Philharmonia Orchestra of London in music of Claude Debussy, the Children's Corner Suite, originally for piano. There's more information about our music at classicalmusicindie.org.
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4: Coming up this hour on Anytime Classical, from dance hall to concert hall, the delight of solitude, and go to the devil and shake yourself. I'm Kate Botello, and coming this hour, music from Astor Piazzolla, Le Grand Tango, the Bassoon Sonata No. 1 by Michel Corrette, and a couple of rondos by John Field based on popular Irish dances, including Go to the Devil and Shake Yourself. And we'll wind everything up with a suite from the opera ballet Mlada by Nikolai Rimsky-Korsakov. Stay right here. Up first this hour, we'll hear a capriccio for two pianos that Francis Poulenc created from a secular cantata, The Masked Ball, in 1952. Our two pianos will be played by Roland Pontinen and Luva Devinger.

A Capriccio for Two Piano by Francis Poulenc. This is Anytime Classical. I'm Kate Botello. Thank you for being here. Music next from Astor Piazzolla, Argentine composer of tangos that are nouveau tango. Not only are they very intense and really interesting to listen to, but he also expanded the tango into a classical form. So it went from the dance hall to the concert hall. We're about to hear a piece that he originally dedicated to Mstislav Rostropovich, the famed cellist. We will hear a fabulous cellist right now, Yo-Yo Ma, partnered with English pianist Catherine Stott.

pianist Catherine Stott and cellist Yo-Yo Ma performed the 1982 work Le Grand Tango by Astor Piazzolla. Up next, music from the French composer Michel Corrette, published in 1739 in a set that he called Le Délice de la Solitude, The Delight of Solitude. And these are very intimate chamber pieces for two instruments. So it's just you and me home tonight, honey. Let's play a sonata. Now, this one is for the bassoon, which is also kind of cool because the bassoon, up till now, is often relegated to just the bass as an instrument. But if you play the bassoon, you know, you want to play it at home. So this one is sonata number 1 in F major, performed by the Badinage Ensemble.

The Badinage Ensemble performed the Bassoon Sonata No. 1 in F major, published in 1739 by French composer Michel Corrette. Many years ago, English guitarist and composer Simon Jeffs ate some bad fish and had a really weird dream about a penguin who walked up to him and said, "I am the proprietor of the Penguin Cafe. I will tell you things at random." Thus was born the Penguin Cafe Orchestra, whose music is not random, but sometimes really surprising and lots of fun. We're about to hear them recorded live in concert at the Wool Hall in Beckington, Somerset, England, on an evening in July of 1994. This is Music for a Found Harmonium.

Music of Simon Jeffs performed live in concert with the Penguin Cafe Orchestra, Music for a Found Harmonium. This is Anytime Classical. I'm Kate Botello. You can reach me anytime with an email to kbotello@classicalmusicindie.org. We're about to hear a couple of rondos now by the Irish composer John Field, published in 1797. And they are based on two popular Irish dance tunes. The first one is called The Favorite Hornpipe, danced by Madame de Caro, Rondo in A. And the second one is called Go to the Devil and Shake Yourself, Rondo in C. We'll hear them played by Italian pianist Pietro Spada.

Pietro Spada performed two rondos in A and C major based on Irish dance tunes by Irish composer John Field. Time now to wrap up this hour on Anytime Classical, and we'll do that with a suite from the opera ballet Mlada by Nikolai Rimsky-Korsakov. Poor Mlada is a princess who is poisoned by a rival for the love of Prince Jaromir. And her wicked rival tries to use underworld magic to win his heart, but Mlada's spirit tells him the truth. This suite will end with the famous Procession of the Nobles, and we'll hear it played by the Bochum Symphony, conducted by Otmar Maga.

0: ending with the famous Procession of the Nobles. Otmar Maga conducted the Bochum Symphony, performing a suite from the opera ballet Mlada by Nikolai Rimsky-Korsakov. This is Anytime Classical. We're a production of Classical Music Indie. 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
0: Up first this hour, we'll hear a capriccio for two pianos that Francis Poulenc created from a secular cantata, The Masked Ball, in 1952. Our two pianos will be played by Roland Pontinen and Luva Devinger.

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1: Hello there, welcome to Exploring Music. This is Bill McLaughlin. Our theme this week is Get the Picture. We're listening to music inspired by paintings. And we have an interesting and unusual twist on that theme right now to begin our program. This is from a very creative character, Virgil Thompson, perhaps the best American critic of music and a very interesting composer who, during his lifetime, composed 150 musical portraits. And I'm going to quote now from Thompson himself. He says, "Musical portraiture is not new. In the early 1700s, François Couperin wrote portraits for the harpsichord. Robert Schumann, a century later, wrote pictures of his friends into his famous piano work called Carnaval. Anton Rubinstein put 24 into Kamennai Ostrau, and Edward Elgar, in his Enigma variations, scored his acquaintances for orchestra. My first portraits were done in France in the late 20s. In 1940, as the Germans were approaching Paris, I made at least 24 portraits. Let's hear one of these. Bugles and Birds. Thompson says, this is a portrait of Pablo Picasso written in Paris, April 30, 1940. It's a musical picture of Picasso the man, not of the painter nor of his paintings. Pianist Paul Jacobs, music of Virgil Thompson, here's a portrait of Pablo Picasso, Bugles and Birds.

Boy, no trouble picking out the bugles in that piece. It comes in that A-flat flourish right away. That was a musical portrait of Pablo Picasso called Bugles and Birds. Virgil Thompson composed it in 1940. We just heard it played by Paul Jacobs at the piano. I had heard from friends who knew Thompson quite well that when you went to have your portrait painted in music by Virgil Thompson, it was a very formal event. He would schedule you for a two-hour sitting, and you'd sit there at a chair as if you were posing for a portrait, which you were, except that Virgil Thompson wasn't using a paintbrush. He was using a pencil to put notes on music paper. And Thompson made 150 musical portraits throughout his life. Let's hear another example of musical painting from an American composer. I'm thinking of Alan Hovhaness, who composed his symphony called Mysterious Mountain for the conductor Leopold Stokowski. This was way back in 1955 when Stokowski took over the Houston Symphony, and there was a big opening concert which was to be telecast on NBC. Hovhaness responded with a very interesting four-movement symphony called Mysterious Mountain, and he said, "Mountains are symbols, like pyramids, of man's attempt to know God. Mountains are symbolic meeting places between the mundane and spiritual worlds." Here is Fritz Reiner with the Chicago Symphony. We're going to hear movements 1, 3, and 4 of Mysterious Mountain, music of Alan Hovhaness.

To some, the mysterious mountain may be the phantom peak, unmeasured, thought to be higher than Everest, as seen from great distance by flyers in Tibet. To some, it may be the solitary mountain, the tower of strength over our countryside, Fujiyama, Ararat, Monadnock, Shasta, Grand Teton. The words of Alan Hovhaness and the music of Alan Hovhaness. We just heard the first, third, and fourth movements of his symphony called Mysterious Mountain. Beautiful example of American tone painting. The Chicago Symphony Orchestra under the direction of Fritz Reiner in that performance. You're tuned in to Exploring Music, and our theme this week is Get the Picture, all sorts of music inspired by painting. Drop us a line. Let us know how you like the show. You can write to us via our website, which is exploringmusic.org. Let's go back to the year 1960. The composer Gunther Schuller, for a long time the first horn player of the Metropolitan Opera, and at that time particularly interested in mixing in with the modern jazz quartet, he was a big fan of the painter Paul Klee. So he put together his two loves, music and painting, and decided to make musical pictures of Klee's pictures. The piece that resulted bears the title Seven Studies on Themes of Paul Klee. Let's listen to this music and sample it sort of by halves. We'll take the first three pieces first. The first of them is called Antique Harmonies. And Schuller writes, I try to preserve not only Klee's amber, ochre, and brown colors, but also the block-like shapes with which, in constant variation, Klee builds this remarkable painting. The second piece is called Abstract Trio. And Schuller writes, this is played almost entirely by only three instruments at any given time.

We are listening to Gunther Schuller's Seven Studies on Themes of Paul Klee. We've just heard the first three so far, Antique Harmonies, Abstract Trio, and Little Blue Devil, that kind of bluesy, jazzy piece there we heard just at the end. Let's go ahead with this piece, which I must say holds up very well. It's over 40 years old now. These are all pieces based on paintings of Paul Klee, and the next one is called The Twittering Machine. And Schuller writes, "It seems to me that this should do primarily one thing, namely Twitter." The next piece is very interesting. Arabische Stadt, Arab village. It's an aerial view, as if we were looking down from an eagle, or maybe more likely a vulture's view, flying above this North African desert, looking down at this little village baking in the sun. You'll hear some very interesting sounds. There's flute to begin with and drumming. There's also a very unusual sound produced by the violist, who puts a little bit of aluminum foil down underneath the bridge of his instrument so that it rattles when it's played, and it gives it a sort of characteristic sound that imitates, really, some of the instruments used in North Africa. So the two pieces so far, Twittering Machine, Arab Village. We also have Ein Unheimlicher Moment, an eerie moment. Everything sort of unearthly and slinking. And then finally, Pastoral. So four more pieces of the Seven Studies on Themes of Paul Klee, music of Gunther Schuller, Antal Dárati, and the Minneapolis Symphony.

Very interesting music from Gunther Schuller. Seven studies on themes of Paul Klee. We just heard the last four there. Twittering Machine, Arab Village, An Eerie Moment, and Pastoral. Antal Doherty conducting the Minneapolis Symphony Orchestra in that recording made in 1960, the year of the composition. Well, I was looking for a nice piece of chamber music which would fit into our theme of American composers inspired by paintings. And I came across a piece called Air on Surah, the painter. It's composed by a friend of mine, actually, Stephen Paulus, who's very well known as an opera composer. And I looked into it a little. The way this piece came about is that Stephen had read a poem by Ira Sadoff entitled Surah, Sunday Afternoon on the Island of La Grande Jette. This is a painting at the Art Institute of Chicago. And here's Stephen Paulus contemplating the poem. So here's music of Stephen Paulus, Air on Surah. The cellist is Dorothy Lewis and the pianist Carrie Lewis.

0: Air on Surah. This is music of Stephen Paulus with Dorothy Lewis, the cellist, and Carrie Lewis playing the piano part on that. I called Stephen to find out about this piece, and he told me that he had been commissioned by the National Society of the Arts and Letters to write a work for their cello competition. Now, you might think that's a wonderful thing for a composer, because everyone who enters the competition has to play this piece. Learning a brand new piece is part of the competition. But here's what he told me.
1: The good news was everybody seemed to like it and say that having learned it, they would want to continue to keep it in their repertoire. Mm. The only bad news was listening to it 22 times or whatever. you've got to really love your music to hear it that many times again. It got to the point where when they said, let's hear the Paulus, I thought, oh no, not the Paulus. But anyway, after 22 times, it still had a little staying power, so...
0: That's Steve Paulus talking about the experience of hearing this piece of his played over and over again. But it's a nice piece. It's a contribution, which is exactly what the National Society of Arts and Letters wanted. This is some pretty stuff from Stephen Paulus. And that's about the end of our program of American composers inspired by paintings. I can't let it go, of course, without Nat King Cole telling us about his favorite work of art.

0: 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Our production assistants are Ella Pinsloop, Eric Opland, Adela Skoronsky, and Weston Williams. Rebecca Neistat is the WFMT production and syndication manager. 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I'm Bill McLaughlin. 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